0: Arise, shine, for your light has come, and the glory of the Lord has risen upon you. For darkness covers the earth and gross darkness the nations. But the Lord will rise upon you, and his glory will be seen upon you. The Lord pours out his spirit on the nations. Behold, the Lord pours out his spirit on the nations, his glory. His glory. The ministry The Dawn of Hope presents its program Voice of Restoration with Pastor Juan Janes Fernandez. Listen carefully to the word that comes from the very heart of the Father to comfort your life. Next up is Pastor Juan Rams Fernandez. I feel very happy to be here as an instrument of God to bless your life. God is a wise God and a God who has predestined everything and is in control of all things. The Bible says that not a leaf falls from a tree without his will. So I believe with all my heart that you are in tune because he has willed it. Do you know why? To bless your life, to enrich you, and to reveal his son to you and your family. So with all my heart, with the sincerity and simplicity of Christ, I invite you to study the Word of God together. You are welcome to our Voice of Restoration program. Well, my beloved, the Word of God on this occasion is found in the book of Revelation, chapter 5. Let's read verse 1 and following. Thus says the Word of God. And I saw in the right hand of him who sat on the throne a scroll written inside and on the back, sealed with 7 seals. And I saw a mighty angel proclaiming with a loud voice, Who is worthy to open the scroll and break its seals? And no one in heaven or on earth or under the earth was able to open the scroll or even to look into it. And I wept much because no one was found worthy to open the scroll or to read it or to look into it. Then one of the elders said to me, Do not weep. Behold, the Lion of the tribe of Judah, the Root of David, has prevailed to open the scroll and to break its 7 seals. Then I looked, and behold, in the midst of the throne and the 4 living creatures and in the midst of the elders, standing a lamb as if it had been slain, having 7 horns and 7 eyes, which are the 7 spirits of God sent out into all the earth. Then he came and took the scroll out of the right hand of him who was sitting on the throne. When he had taken the scroll, the 4 living creatures and the 24 elders fell down before the Lamb. They all had harps and golden bowls full of incense, which are the prayers of the saints. And they sang a new song, saying, You are worthy to take the scroll and to open its seals, for you were slain and by your blood you ransomed us to God from every tribe and tongue and people and nation, and you have made us to our God kings and rulers, priests, and we will reign on the earth. Then I looked and heard the voice of many angels around the throne and the living creatures and the elders, and their number was millions upon millions, saying in a loud voice, Worthy is the Lamb who was slain to receive power and wealth and wisdom and might and honor and glory and blessing, and every creature in heaven and on earth and under the earth and on the sea, and all that is in them. And I heard them say, To the one sitting on the throne and to the Lamb be blessing and honor and glory and power forever and ever.
1: The 4 living creatures said, Amen.
0: And the 24 elders fell on their faces and worshiped the one who lives forever and ever. Quote, Amen. The God of heaven wants to lift up the name of Jesus on this day, and has selected this very well-known portion of Scripture, the Church has interpreted Revelation in various ways. I do not intend to interpret Revelation on this occasion. For me, the most important thing in the book of Revelation is the revelation of Jesus, triumph over every principality and authority of all ages. For me, Revelation is a victory song. It is God revealing how the powers of darkness and of the nations oppose Christ. Here, you know, in chapter 4 of Revelation, in chapter 4 verse 1 it says, "After this I looked, and behold, a door was opened in heaven. And the first voice which I heard, like a trumpet speaking with me," I'm reading in Revelation chapter 41, "said, Come up here, and I will show you things which must take place hereafter. See, I will show you things." Quote, the book of Revelation is the revelation. That's what revelation means. It's like drawing the veil aside. That's what it means to reveal the things that are hidden. And God in Christ Jesus has drawn the curtain aside. So we have to look closely, with great appreciation, with great care, esteeming what God has chosen to reveal to us in Christ Jesus. Here it says, beginning in verse 1, "And I saw," say with me, "I saw." Amen. That means revelation. Say, "I saw," "I
1: saw." Chapter 4 says that God chose to reveal things. "Come, and I will show you. I will show you." There was a door open in heaven. There was a revelation in heaven. Amen. That's what chapter 4 says. "I will show you these things, the things that will come to pass." And there it begins to reveal the first three chapters. In the first chapter, it talks about Jesus Christ, the revelation of the glorified Christ, as seen by John. Chapters 2 and 3 are the messages to the seven churches of Revelation. Chapter 4 says, "Come, I will show you the things which must come to pass." And that's where the revelation begins. Chapter 5 begins by saying, "I saw." Say it with me, "I saw." Amen. Because God says, "John, I was on the island of wonders for the testimony of Jesus Christ, and God wanted to reveal these things to me for the church." And John says, "I saw," means revelation. "I saw in the right hand of him who sat on the throne a book written inside and out. It says sealed with seven seals." The first thing it says here was that what John saw, the revelation, was in the right hand. Say, "the right hand." The right hand. The right hand, that place of honor, of dignity. Christ. Because he humbled himself, was taken up to heaven and was seated, where? At the right hand of God. There is the revelation. Now, when you think of the book, don't come to think of a book like this with two parchments like this book. It was a scroll like the ancient scrolls. So he saw the Father with that book in his hand. It's a scroll. It says here, sealed with what? Seven seals. "And I saw a mighty angel proclaiming with a loud voice." Say how loud an angel. Another great thing here, a mighty angel. Say it with me, a mighty angel. The first thing he says to highlight the greatness of this revelation is that the book was at the right hand of the Father. The second thing he says, it's not just any angel, it's a mighty angel. Some think it was Gabriel, or one of the archangels, some think it was Michael. "I saw a mighty angel proclaiming with a loud voice, who is worthy to open the book and to loose its seals." Why was he announcing who is worthy? Because they were going to reveal other things later. And there is a proclamation in a loud voice so that everyone can hear it, and it is who is worthy to open the book and to loose its seals. And verse 3, "And no one," listen carefully, "neither in heaven, nor on earth, nor under the earth, was able," he says, "to open the book, or even to look at it." There was such a great mystery in the revelation of this book that was in the right hand of the Father. And because of its importance, God sent an angel of high rank. The message was so important that he said it in a loud voice, like a herald, in a loud voice. The Bible talks a lot about speaking in a loud voice. When something is published in a loud voice, it is for all to hear. And the voice of the angel said, "There is no one worthy." What does the angel's message say? There is no one worthy. Say it with me. There is no one worthy. What message was in that book that was so important? That the Father, to emphasize its value, put the contents of the book in his right hand. Perhaps with the book saying, "The only one who can open it is at my right side." No, there was no one worthy, not above, not below, not below, but there was someone right near the book. Who could open it?
0: God says, "No, no,

0: But first, look at number 4. And I wept a great deal because I had found no one. No one had been found worthy to open the book, or to read it, or to look at it. I asked God through the Spirit, why was John weeping? Why was John weeping? Why was he weeping so much? What was it that moved John that made him weep so much? What was it that made him weep? You have wondered why. Because, well, my goodness, that there is an important book that no one can read or untie. Well, why does John have to be weeping for that if his mother had not died, or his brother had died? Nor at that moment was he seeing the martyrs die for Christ, or being tortured by the Inquisition and the powers of Rome, of ancient Rome. No, no, no, that was not what he was seeing. Why is he so moved? And it says that he wept a great deal, that is, it gave John a very strong feeling of depression. Why was John crying so much? What did John understand that he was crying so much? Why was John so moved? John was crying because there was no one worthy. Well, okay, I understand that. But John cried. Because there was no one worthy. It was because there was a message in that book. And John says, if that book remains sealed and is not opened, we are going to lose. And we are going to lose a lot. Oh, if Christians understood the importance of Revelation, they would cry a lot.
1: Because a people without Revelation perishes.
0: There are places, there are churches where the seals are sealed, the books are sealed. The book of Revelation is sealed. In Israel, the book was lost for many years. And it was found in the time of Josiah. And when it appeared to Joseph, they said, ah, the priest was looking for money according to your instructions to repair the temple. And suddenly he found a scroll of the book, which was the scroll that Moses said must be there as a testimony. A testimony against you. That book was a testimony against the people. This revelation of the New Testament is not a testimony against you. It is a testimony to favor you in Christ Jesus, so that nothing that he accomplished for you, the church, will be lost. The true message is that Jesus, the Lamb, is worthy. Amen. And that he cannot be defeated by any power because he has already overcome. Amen. And John had the impression in the spirit that in those seals there was a message for the posterity of the church. Oh, Lord, open them, those seals, open them. Disaster, Lord. Do not leave the church without revelation for the sake of your name. And God gave grace to one of the elders. You have chosen him so that you may comfort John. Ask him that there is one who is God. And the 24 elders were already worshiping, and suddenly one of the group came out and he did. Not cry as if he were a firstborn, an only begotten son. What happened? Why did you stop worshiping? Why do I have a message for you? For me, yes, yes, yes, yes, yes. God says, don't cry. Yes, yes, why? Because there is one. One was found who is worthy to open and to loose the seals.
1: Amen. Give him a round of applause. Amen.
0: Dot. Amen. There is one. There is one. There is one. There is one. There is one. Glory to God that there is a revealer of the apocalypse. Amen. He not only looses the book, he looses the message of the book. Salvation for those who accept grace and judgment for the enemies of God. It is not just opening it, that is the message. And he is worthy and powerful to do it. We have to go back, listen carefully, to recreate. We have to recreate again. The church has to recreate again. To believe again as our brothers of that time believed, who gave their lives even to death for that revelation.

0: My brothers, the lion. From Genesis chapter 49, when Jacob spoke of Judah, the scepter will not depart from Judah until Shiloh comes. He is the lion, the root of David. And Isaiah chapter 11 verse 1, from the cut-off stump a shoot appeared and its roots are sprouting. Thus it says. And there in Isaiah chapter 11 verse 1 it says that the son of Jesse had the seven spirits. Spirit of the Lord. Say what Spirit of the Lord?
1: Spirit of the Lord. Spirit of wisdom, spirit of counsel, spirit of understanding, spirit of knowledge, spirit of might and spirit of fear of the Lord. There are the seven spirits. Give a round of applause to the Lord. Amen. Glory to God. Amen. Hallelujah. When I was a child, I was very intrigued by the roots of trees. I would pull them out like this and begin to count 1, 2, 3, 1, 3. This one has 7. Jesus has 7. The seven spirits of God. Hallelujah. Say it. Hallelujah.
2: Hallelujah.
1: This cannot be studied without worship. Look what it says here. Do you know why he can do it? He has overcome. Say it with me, he has overcome.
0: He can do it because he has overcome to open the book and loose its seven seals. He has overcome.
1: And the overcomer subdues the overcomer.
0: And has all the honors.
2: And the Father gave all the honors to the Son because he overcame. Amen. And look at number 6. And I looked, say, I looked.
0: I looked.
1: Glory to God. He has stopped crying. He is looking. Say, Revelation.
0: Revelation.
2: The first one begins, I saw. Now it says, I looked. Glory to God. How many know that there is a difference between seeing and looking? I don't know if the original there is a difference, because I didn't study this, but seeing is one thing, looking is another. Seeing, I have taken a look, but looking is stopping. John says, now that they have comforted me so that I would not weep and that they have told me that there is one who is worthy, let me put it. Look carefully. And John stopped in his gaze. John says, this can't be done, just take a panoramic look. This has to be stopped. Quote. And one says here, and I looked and saw. That in the middle of the throne, where, brother? And of the four living creatures in the midst of the elders. Was standing, quote. How was he? A lamb as if it had been slain.
0: How was the lamb? But standing. I mean, standing.
2: Standing. Pay attention here. That's very important. Standing. Because the Bible says that he ascended and sat down at the right hand of the Father, but he's not sitting here. He's standing here. I'll tell you why he's standing. He told the church, I will be with you always, to the end of the age. Whoever welcomes me welcomes you. Whoever does harm to you, it would be better for him to take a millstone and throw himself off the Brooklyn Bridge. When Stephen was being stoned, they stoned him because of his testimony about Jesus. And he was dying, it says, bleeding and dying, I was saying, it says that he saw heaven opened and he saw Jesus, and the original says that he was standing. He didn't see him sitting interceding, because at that moment it wasn't intercession that Stephen needed. It was someone who was telling him, Stephen, you are following my cross, you are following my path. You are my disciple, Stephen. I died for you. Now you are dying for me, Stephen. Stephen, I am there to give you strength, Stephen. Keep going, Stephen. Your crown is great. The word Stephen means crown.
0: Your crown is great, Stephen. Hallelujah. In other words, when the church is facing adversity and enemies surround it, Jesus tells it, Father, I stop interfering. Now I'm going to fight. Now I'm a lion. Didn't I see a lion there? Why a lion and a lamb? A victorious lion, a lamb, the humble sacrifice that dies for us. Let the devil not be mistaken. He is a lamb for us, a lion for his enemies.
1: The word says, the lion roars, and whoever is not afraid, the
0: Lord speaks, quote, and whoever does not prophesy. Hallelujah.
1: That's why you see a lion because he has overcome. That's why there was a lamb because he offered himself. How did he overcome? By offering himself. How does the church overcome? By tying himself to the horns of the altar. How does he overcome? As Jesus overcame humbly, descending from the highest to the lowest, humbling himself. He says, and behold, I looked, and behold, in the midst of the throne and of the four living creatures and in the midst of the elders, standing a lamb, as it had been slain, having seven horns. What did he have?
0: What did we study? What do horns mean? Strength.
1: Power, government, authority, and defense. Brother, as far as I know, a lamb has two horns, doesn't it? Two. And tiny ones because they're just being born. Do you know what the word he uses there in the original? It's not lamb, it's little lamb. It's arnion in Greek, which means a young lamb. Not even lamb, little lamb. In other words, imagine the contrast between a lion and a blessed little lamb, because the lamb itself is defenseless. And although it was a little lamb, it had seven horns. Power, might, defense, strength, authority. And full of gods. Go, go, go, go. Amen. Celebrate.
0: Stop crying, church. He has won. Weep no more. Christ has overcome. All authority has been given to me in heaven and on earth. Therefore, whatever you bind on earth will be bound in heaven, or you will become serpents and scorpions. I am going to the Father. That's
2: how John saw him, humble, meek, slain, a little lamb, but with seven horns. And the seven horns were as if anointed with fresh oil, because the oil was placed on the horns of the altar. Christ had fresh oil. The Messiah, the anointed one, with seven anointed horns, what power! I tell you that right now I'm seeing the devil as a lightning bolt falling from heaven. Because if there's something that scares the devil, it's when you remind him of this.
1: Listen, I'm going to tell you. The day you get a psychosis or a chant, that's the same, Christ has overcome.
0: He has seven horns. There's my power, there's my victory. No matter what I see, I believe that Christ has overcome. I believe that I will reign with him. Repeat to the devil until he is tired.
1: That he cannot hear that truth. Listen to him. He had what, seven horns and seven eyes? What seven?
0: Eyes.
2: Glory to God. Do you know what eyes mean? Vision, revelation, omniscience, omnipresence, the one who sees everything. All hidden things are seen by him. Seven eyes means the one who sees everything. Say the one who sees everything. Seven is everything. Seven horns, seven powers, that is, fullness of power. The everything. Amen. The Bible says, God is love. Say with me, God is love.
0: What is God? Love.
1: That's why it says, love can do all things, bears all things, endures all things, because God is everything and everything is love.
0: Amen.
2: Glory to God. Seven eyes, the one who sees everything, who has all revelation, the omniscient, the omnipresent, which are the seven spirits of God sent throughout the earth. He sees everything. The whole earth is supervised, not by satellite, by the seven eyes of Jesus. The Bible says that John's eyes travel throughout the earth seeking the righteous. So the earth is turning and,
0: Look at him over there. That one, here. Look at him over there in China, in Taiwan. Look at him. That one is mine. That one is mine. Spirit, take him. That one is praying to me. He is asking me for something. Look how he is in affliction. Send him help. That one is weeping in my presence. Look at him, he feels abandoned, sad, dejected. He thinks he is being defeated. Send him help and he sees everything. It is enough for me that he sees everything.
1: And knows everything.
0: Amen. Amen. And he came and took the book from the right hand of the one who was seated on the throne. How was the Father there, right? And Jesus says, how close it is, Father. He took the book. And look, look what happened when he took it. And when he had taken the book, oh, Dad, what happened over there? The four living creatures and the 24 elders fell down before the Lamb. Pay attention here, the four living creatures. When did he take the book? Oh. If there was weeping because they were tied up and no one could untie them, now praise is unleashed because Christ took it in his hand.
2: When praise is unleashed, when it is known that there is one who can untie it, the four living creatures. Some think that they were archangels tempting Ezekiel. I don't know. I think, personally, I believe that those four living creatures represent the redeemed, just like the 24 elders. I'll explain why later. Possibly being four speaks of the four corners of the earth. Like John saw that I saw on the four sides angels who were saying, do not harm the earth or the sea. The number four says that the eyes of God are over all the earth. The four living creatures there are celestial. I believe that they represent the salvation of the four corners of the earth and the 24 elders. The number 12 is a number of government. 12 and 12, some speak of the 12 apostles and the 12 patriarchs. That's all very well, but look at something, they are representative, they represent government and something else. The four living creatures for me are the salvation of the four corners of the earth, of the north, the south and the west, the east. Isaiah chapter 43 says, I said to the north, give me my children here. Tell the south, do not deny them to me. Tell the east, Let them come here and I will seek them from the west. Read it in Isaiah chapter 43. Listen. Look. When he had taken from the book, when was it that there was praise? The weeping stopped. Say, the weeping stopped. That's what
0: happened to Hannah, who was weeping in the temple for a son, and the priest said to her, "The Lord will give you the desire of your heart." Quote. And it says that he went out and wept no more because he believed that God heard him. Here John stopped weeping and everyone in heaven and their weeping was changed into joy and gladness. Because there was one worthy and because he took the scroll. And look now. And when he had taken the scroll, the four living creatures and the 24 fell down before the Lamb and they had what? They had harps. What did they have?
3: I mean, song worship played.
1: Instruments to praise God. And what does it say? And golden bowls full of incense, which are the prayers of the saints.
2: You see here what God has always taught us, that worship and intercession are like Simeon and Judah that go together. What is unleashed in heaven when Christ takes the seals? I mean, worship.
0: Worship.
1: Worship.
0: And intercession. Intercession. Means ministering to God. Ministering to God. That is ministering to the Lord. Listen. Why do I believe now that the 24 elders represent government and priesthood? What? Government and priesthood. Because if you read in 1 Chronicles, there were 24 priestly orders. How many? 24. The priests in David's time were 24 orders, 24 priestly orders. And they sang, "For you have made us kings and priests to God." What hast thou made us to be, kings, and priests? That's the psalm later on. Thou hast made us kings and priests. Kings, government. I mean, government. Priests, ministers of praise and intercession. Amen. That's why. I believe that those who were there were representatives of the redeemed, representatives of the church reigning with Christ and interceding with Christ, that is, in the priestly ministry of Christ. Do you know why? Because in the second psalm, in number 2, when the kings of the nations were laughing, that is, opposing the reign of Jesus, the Father says, "I have set my king on Zion, my holy hill. You are my son. I give you as an inheritance to the nations." As an inheritance, what? And he said, "I have set my king on Zion, my holy hill." And to put there, it says that it is to consecrate him with a life offering, says the original. So God consecrated Jesus as king with an offering of salvation, of joy upon his head, and then he said, "I give you as an inheritance to the nations." Say, first decree declares him king. Second decree, Psalm chapter 110. The Lord has spoken and he will not change his mind. You are a priest forever according to the order of Melchizedek. And it says that there is a group that is going to submit to him on the day of his power. So when it says, "He has made us kings and priests to God, they will reign with me, they will rule with me and they will minister to the Father with me. With your brothers I will praise you and my brothers with me will praise you." Give another round of applause.

0: My question is, why is worship and intercession unleashed at such a solemn moment so that the church may understand the ministry of Christ in heaven? That is the victory of Christ. We must worship the Father because he has overcome, and we must govern and put our enemies under our feet.
1: That is the application of the triumph of Christ. The church has two functions like Jesus: to reign, to govern. All authority has been given to me in heaven and on earth. Therefore, but here they appear with harps and with bowls full of incense to minister to God.
2: See the importance that God has given to prayer in this congregation of worship so that they may understand it in another way. Listen now. And they sang a new song, saying, "Why a new song? Tell me, why a new song?" In Israel, a new song was sung. Every time God gave a new revelation or God he did something new. Hey, say it with me. In Israel,
1: they sang a new song.
0: Every time God made a new revelation or did something new. It
1: only says in Psalm chapter 43 verses 96, 1 and 33, "I will sing to the Lord a new song, because he has done this, because he has done that." Whenever there is something new, there has to be a new song. And this new revelation of those seven seals, and we have to sing here in a big way. We have to celebrate the works of the Lord. These people say, "I have redeemed them that they may proclaim my praises." Amen.
0: As he said to Pharaoh, "Let my people go, that they may serve me, that they may sacrifice to me, that they may make feasts to me," a new song. Every time God does something new in your life, sing to him. The Psalms are that. The Psalms are songs given to Jehovah at a time of feats, of wonders, of something that Jehovah did. He delivered me from evil. He delivered me from my enemies. He took my feet out of the net. He always sings about something that Jehovah has done. What happens is that this is too big. What happened when they crossed the Red Sea and saw the enemies rolling? What did they do? Miriam took the timbrel and the women followed her and began to sing to Jehovah because he is great, because he is powerful, because he has done wonders, because he has performed miracles, because he has defeated the enemies. Well, now that we worship the Lamb who was slain because he made us kings and priests for God,
1: because he washed us with his blood, we must always have a new song for God. And they sang a new song, saying, "Worthy are you to take the scroll and to open its seals, for you were slain and by your blood you redeemed us for God from every tribe and tongue, people and nation." Question: who were singing? Who were singing here? The 24 elders. And who else? And the four living creatures. So, God redeemed the 24 elders, yes or yes, and he redeemed the four living creatures. Yes. So, they were from the earth because the living creatures were not redeemed. The 10, "And you have made us to our God kings and priests, and we will reign on the earth." Will angels reign on the earth? "And I looked and heard the voice of many angels." Now the angels join in the choir, because it is in heaven, on earth, and under the earth. "I looked and heard the voice of many angels around the throne and the living creatures and the elders. And their name was millions of millions." In Hebrew it is myriads of myriads. And myriads in Greek, the myriad in Greek is the last number, which means 10,000 times 10,000. How many are there? 1,000 by 1,000. And 10,000 by 10,000. That's an unlimited number in Greek. It's the last book. Myriads of myriads. 10,000 by 10,000 by 10,000 by 10,000. No number, in other words. It says in 12 that they said with a loud voice. What did they say?
0: Why with a loud voice? Oh, because according to the message is the voice. That's why the gospel must be preached with a loud voice, saying, "God, give him glory, because the hour of his judgment has come. Quote, Amen. Look, and they said with a loud voice, Worthy is the Lamb that was slain to take power. Now listen to the seven things. Say with me, Power. 1. Riches. 2. Wisdom. 3. Strength. 4. Honor. 5. Glory. 6. Praise. 7. Now give him 7 rounds of applause. There. R. Seven horns, seven eyes, seven homages. It means perfection, perfection. A loud voice, a mighty angel at the right hand of the Father. Listen, it doesn't say here in a very clear way that this is great, great. Amen, brother. Amen, amen. Ah, I don't know how some places haven't discovered praise or rather lost praise in some circles of the church. It makes me sad. I don't say it to criticize, I say it out of pity. They lost praise, brothers. May the whole earth be silent before him. And they quote a text that has nothing to do with that. May people be silent before God. Holy. When God has done great things, we must be silent before God sometimes. Of course, there was silence in heaven. If there is silence in heaven, but most of the time whenever you talk about something that God did, you have to worship God.
1: And with a loud voice, brother.
2: With a loud voice.
0: And to every creature that is in heaven and on earth. Listen, again, listen. Do you remember that there was no one worthy, neither above, nor in heaven, nor on earth, nor under the earth? In verse 13 it says, And every creature that is in heaven and on earth and under the earth and in the sea, add the sea. Now they are all there in the sea and all the things that are in them. Say to the one who sits on the throne and to the Lamb what? Praise, honor, glory and power forever and ever. Amen. Hallelujah. Give him a round of applause. Amen. Amen. Amen. The church cannot be silent. Even the angels are praising there. In a loud voice. We must praise God. This is too great and solemn not to celebrate. Brothers, when you arrive in heaven that day and there were millions and millions of beings.
1: Sometimes I see the church in a stadium worshiping and you hear those angelic voices singing to the Lord and you hear those and the anointing. That comes out when there are thousands of voices singing to the Lord, millions of angels and millions of redeemed beings singing to the Lord, celebrating the Lord, singing the song of the Lamb. What is the song of the Lamb? What is the song of the Lamb? Redemption and its victory over evil. Two messages, salvation for mine and in the judgments. That which the seals speak of, judgments for those who have despised. My grace. Look at 10, and he has made us for our God what things, kings and priests. That is why 24 elders and that is why they ministered to God. And then we shall reign on the earth. There are kings and things priests, government and ministry to God. Amen. And look at the last verse. The four living creatures said, Amen. Amen. I interpret here, although there may be another interpretation, do not limit yourself to this being the only one, but I see here in the four living creatures, the redeemed from the four corners of the earth, and I see them saying Amen. The north says, Amen. The south says, I do not hear you. Amen. The east, what does it say?
0: Amen. And the west saying,
1: Amen. Give another round of applause. Let every tongue confess that Jesus Christ is the victor. Amen.
0: Brothers, now, a scene. I am rocking. You imagine yourself in the midst of that multitude worshiping the Lamb, the angels, I mean those who are in heaven, on earth, on the islands, in the sea, under the earth. Everyone worshipping in you are no. Longer a representation for you to see yourself here when you praise sometimes. And everyone in the spirit, you. Sometimes are with your hand raised there.
1: Holy. May the Lord forgive us.
0: That is not understanding what you prefer. Pay attention here. What do you prefer? To weep or to praise?
1: John wept because everything was tied up. But Christ's victory did not untie it.
0: Brother, what's wrong with you that makes you so alive, so active, so expressive? It's because Christ has untied everything for me. My tongue was closed in my mouth and now I praise and bless him. I can't keep quiet. Go, tell the world how great things God has done in your life. John wept because he understood what it was like to live without revelation. And although the Bible doesn't say it, it doesn't say there that John worshipped, but I'm sure John had his head between his legs if he wasn't like a crazy person. Oh my goodness. Hallelujah. Yes, yes, yes, yes. Or not. Do you think John would be there? No, brother, that John was worshipping too. And do you know why I know?
3: Dijo mi esposa, no, pues eso los tienen todos en sus casas. 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

0: his legs if he wasn't like a crazy person. 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Hallelujah. Yes, yes, yes, yes. Or not. Do you think John would be there? No, brother, that John was worshiping too. And do you know why I know? Because John had a heart. Because he knew how to cry when there was something sad, he knew how to sing when there was something happy. He doesn't belong to the generation of Jesus, of whom Jesus said, "My generation is strange. I sing to them and they don't dance. I sing a sad song, they don't cry either. These people are neither here nor there." I sing them a song of joy, nothing. I sing a sad song, nothing. Neither here nor there. That's how Jesus described his generation. But I don't belong to the generation that rejected him. I belong to the generation that accepted him. He redeemed me for God. He made me a king, a king. I reign with him. I have my enemies under my feet, but I am a priest with him. I sing to God. Brother, come to worship with your harp, even if it doesn't fit through the door. I prefer it stuck in the door so that you can't get the big harp in. Brother John, help me get this thing in. Amen. Do you know what a harp is? It's a heart that is grateful for the salvation that is in Christ Jesus. Let them ask me now why I became a Pentecostal. I'm going to tell them, it wasn't me who made me, God made me. I cannot be indifferent to such a great, powerful triumph that caused the angels to break out into song and to jump and to say what he did.
1: And our representatives there are the 24 elders, kings and priests.
2: And the four cardinal points, the representation of the church. Listen, regarding the place, the four living creatures, regarding the purpose, to reign and minister to God. There is the representation. And the angels say, how can we not be the choir if we were the ones who served so that he could do it on earth? The church will always have revelation, it will always have government, and it will always have a priesthood because Christ is worthy because he overcame.
0: Amen.
2: That lion against the enemies and the little lamb, but make no mistake, with seven horns. Be careful, amen. Be careful, be careful, be careful. Stand up, my brother, brother, sister, may Jehovah protect you, may Jehovah take care of you, may Jehovah watch over you, over your house, may Jehovah guard your heart from everything that could harm you. May Jehovah lead you in the path of righteousness, for the sake of his name. May the Lord commission angels to watch over you, to guide you, to serve you. May the Holy Spirit guide you into all truth. May God give you firmness and faith, keep you from evil and preserve you for the day of Christ. And I also pray for you, my brother, you who are there in the audience. I pray to the Spirit of God now flowing in your life, that grace be manifested to you, that God touches your mind, touches your heart, that your eyes see, that your ears can hear, that your heart understands at this moment, that the glory of God envelops you, shelters you, covers you. May the grace of God flow according to the divine purpose of the Father for your life. Arise, shine. Salvation has come to your life and to your house. Everything that oppresses you, that depresses you, everything that has you submerged in pain, in misery, in despair, now there is victory. There is victory. The triumph of Christ comes into your life. Rise up in the name of Jesus. Stand firm. Stand firm in Jesus. Stand firm in him right now. May he be your victory, my brother and my sister. May grace be with you and with your household. May the peace of God abound in your heart, and may the Lord always guide you and keep you from stumbling until the day of Jesus Christ. May God bless you and give you victory in Christ Jesus. Amen. We hope this message has been edifying for your life. If you wish to receive it in its original form, you can request it at El Amanecer de la Esperanza, Box 70, Bronx, New York, 10473, or visit our website www.enamelesser.org. God bless you.

0: Calvinist, which again, this doesn't seem consistent with Calvinism at all, but to his credit as a pastor, he just said, well, there are a lot of Christians who don't believe in Calvinism, but I'd rather see you in heaven as an Arminian Christian than not, because you're refusing to believe, which again doesn't make any sense, because if she's elect, she's going to go to heaven regardless. But anyway, in his inconsistent way, he was being somewhat throwing the olive branch out, so to speak, to say, I would rather people believe in the Arminian view of Scripture than to reject God altogether. Mm-hmm. And that's what I want Calvinists who hear this to understand, that your theology is so harsh, and some of them revel in its harshness and the way it rubs people wrong way. And they'll even use that as the badge of honor to say, see, this must be the real truth because look at how controversial it is. But you remember, it's not just controversial among unbelievers. Most unbelievers don't even know about it. Mm-hmm. It's controversial among the regenerate. It's controversial among the church. And it started in the 5th century when a former Gnostic Neoplatonist introduced thoughts and ideas that had never been taught up to that point within the church.
1: Speaking of Augustine.
0: Yes, and Ken Wilson demonstrates this in his book, and we've gone over in our broadcast. Go read the sources for yourself. Don't take my word for it, okay? But if Western Christianity has this unique divisive issue within the body, Eastern Orthodoxy has its other issues, yes, but it doesn't have this issue. None of them are Calvinist over there, because it's just not the way in which they understand the corporate perspectives and those kinds of things. That should tell you something, folks. When this very controversial thing is introduced for the very first time in the 5th century by somebody who self-proclaimed as a 10-year Manichaean Gnostic, who is introducing thoughts and ideas that are very deterministic, which was aligned with Gnostic teachings and Gnostic doctrine, then why wouldn't you at least step back and objectively reevaluate where you're coming from, recognize the implications of the worldview and how it can have a devastating impact on the way people understand the Bible and God? That is why I'm doing what I'm doing on the broadcast, is to help people to see that God loves every man, woman, boy, and girl. He desires a relationship with each and every one, and he has provided the way in which that relationship can be realized through Jesus Christ. And no one perishes because of a lack of atonement. No one perishes because God didn't really love them. No one goes to hell because God chose them for hell before they were ever born and did anything bad. All those kinds of theological baggage and systematic thoughts didn't come till years and years after Christ. And it has to be called out for what it is. Unbiblical.
1: Amen. Once again, Leighton, thank you so much for what you do. Thank you for being with us on the program. Just remind people where they can connect with you, and remind us about your books as well.
0: Sure. If you just Googled my name there on the screen, you can see Leighton Flowers. You'd pull it up. You probably pull up a lot of articles of people who don't like me so much too, but Soteriology 101 is the website. On the YouTube channel, same thing. If you search my name or Soteriology, you're going to find me in what we're trying to present. And the three books you've already mentioned all can be found on Amazon under my name or the reference to those books. And I just encourage people to like and share and subscribe, because when you do that, like you said, of your own channel, which I encourage people to do as well, it really does help more. I didn't realize this until I got on YouTube, how much somebody just pushing the subscribe button and the like button on videos, it's all algorithms on the internet. Mm-hmm. And so every person who pushes that, or you write a comment, like writing a comment underneath this right here video, will help Daniel, because the algorithm will say, oh, look, people are commenting under this video. That means they're interested in it, and it'll recommend it more. Mm-hmm. So you liking and subscribing to Daniel's program or mine, y'all don't realize how much that really helps us. And that's why we're always saying it over and over again, because once you get into this world, you go, oh my gosh, that video just went viral because so many people commented it or liked it.
1: Yeah.
0: And so one of the best ways you can help us out is by subscribing and liking our videos. That really helps us, and share them on your own social media page.
1: And by the way, when the Calvinists put nasty comments down there, it helps the video get out more.
0: Yes. So thank you. That's one of just, some of them accused me of blocking them. I said, maybe some of my, admins are blocking. I told them, don't block those guys. Let them comment all they want. It helps spread the word. That's good.
1: Thank you again, Leighton. Yeah. It's been a joy.
0: My pleasure.